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This is Hope Radio, transmitter Angel 4. 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

So here is the good news, my friends. The good news. There is, therefore, now no condemnation, no punishment, no curse for all those who are in Christ Jesus. All your fears have been taken away. Instead, hope has been given. Because God, out of His great love, redeemed us on the cross. So now, my friends, no power of hell and no scheme of man

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1: So Jacob is afraid of Esau. Esau's wanting to kill him, so Rebekah formulates another plan. See, once you start meddling, you got to meddle some more. You know what I mean? Like when you start meddling around, you got to start fixing everything. If you lie, then you got to tell more lies, right, to cover it all up. So she sends him to Laban, and he has a dysfunctional family. Laban is a liar. He changed Jacob's wages 10 times. That's a bad employer. You ever work for a company, when it starts making money, it wants to lower your wages, but your wages were hooked to its prosperity, and all of a sudden they change it because they think you're getting too much money. All of a sudden they change your pay plan. It was kind of like that, because Laban was prospering because of Jacob. He went there and everything increased, much like Joseph when he got hooked up with Potiphar. His house increased, and when he could hook up with Pharaoh, his house increased. So Jacob had an anointing, even though he was a criminal almost. Isn't that amazing? He had an anointing for increase because God was working with him. I mean, he had 12 kids and started Israel. God changed his name to Israel. So isn't it funny how you can look at somebody and know they don't have integrity, but God's on them? See, that I'm telling you this to stretch you, because we keep looking at the natural and trying to figure things out, and we're blaming people. But see, he's got to work through all that bad situation to bring about what he wants. And to be honest with you, much like Joseph, who was sent ahead of his brothers to feed the nations, by betrayal is how he got there. You would think God would never work through betrayal, but he did. God would never work through a lying mother, but he did. Now, this is a stretch, because I'm an idealist, and I think everybody has to be square for God to get his way, and God is just shrewder than everybody else. He says, to the shrewd, I'll show myself shrewd. So you can't always judge things by what they're supposed to be, because you're not what you're supposed to be, and God's got to work through you while you're not what you're supposed to be. I know this is a stretch, but I'm reading the scriptures and I see God continually working through imperfect people all the time, who have bad motives, don't even know who they are yet. Now, I preached this in another sermon to you might remember, but God gave Jacob Laban so he could be cheated, so he would understand what it is to be a cheater. Oh, that's hard to swallow, isn't it? You wonder why you're where you're at sometimes. He had Jacob to be deceived so much so he would understand what it is to be a deceiver. God put him in the midst of a dishonest situation to bring him out of his dishonesty. He had to learn to hate it. See, it's hard to get delivered from something you like. You have to hate it to get free from it. There's a saying that you got to love what God loves and hate what he hates. If you don't hate dishonesty and you're comfortable with it, you'll keep it. If you don't hate abortion, if you don't hate infidelity, if you just pick it, it doesn't matter what it is. If you don't hate what drugs do to people, you can't get delivered from what you like. You have to make a decision that it's wrong, and it begins the process of you getting delivered. So Jacob needed delivered from his dishonesty, so he gave him Laban. And Laban was such a cheat. I don't know how Jacob, I guess back then there was no electricity, so it must have been really dark. That's all I can figure. He gets the wrong woman. Laban is such a cheat. He dresses up his other daughter, Leah, and gives him to Jacob. And he sleeps with her and doesn't know it's not Rachel. That's weird. I think that's weird, don't you? God is working through a lying mama, a deceiving son, a lying father-in-law, and he's getting his will done. That ought to tell you you're not stuck, just to let you know. That right there should tell you you're going to get out somehow. I mean, if God can work in that mess, a dysfunctional family. I'm not pushing dysfunctional family. I'm just saying it's good to admit this stuff so you can get on with it. If you never talk about it, that's why all of a sudden a mate leaves, because they never talked about it. Nobody ever talked about the problem. Nobody ever talked about it. So they just one day they disappear and get a divorce. You don't know why they're gone. Everybody else knows because he told everybody else what was wrong, but they never told you. Or you didn't hear them. How about that one? So anyway, she has that word, and that word is coming to pass in the midst of all that chaos. Just to let you know, you might consider that in what's going on in our nation. Just to let you know that, see, the Bible says God has his way in the whirlwind and God has his way in the storm. When stuff's tumultuous, sometimes God's got to get it like this to get it all uprooted so he can get done what he wants. He needed their agendas purged. He needed them to grow up. So you could tell there was favorites in the house. There was liars in the house. I imagine her dad was a liar because they produced two kids that was liars. Her and her brother. So you can grow up. Don't flinch. How many of you grew up in a house where there wasn't a lot of honesty? Where nobody faced problems, they just pretended they weren't there and went on like that. So nothing ever got solved. And it built a personality that you can operate in dysfunction and you're not connected, but you can survive. See, that's not life. Life, God is to get you connected and clean you up. Amen. I was thinking about Esau, like what was he thinking? He knew he sold his birthright. Isn't it funny how carnality will tell you? This is why you got to use the word, okay? Esau probably thought, since he was his dad's favorite, there's no way he's not going to get the blessing. So he was performing. He was performing. He thought he was going to offset his sin by good deeds. He thought he was going to get his promise by making his dad happy, but little did he know that his dad isn't in charge of everything. See, he was measuring it by the natural, and when God said it, it was a spiritual blessing, and God wanted to birth a nation of Israel, and he couldn't do it through somebody who was that carnal. He had to find a liar that would change. Oh, my. He had to find a liar who would get some integrity to do it. Isn't it interesting? God will take somebody who's spiritual and he'll change their character, but it's hard to switch somebody from carnal to spiritual because that carnal man's got to die and not everybody wants that. Anyhow, Hebrews 12:16, if you would pull that up, please. Lest there be any fornicator. Here we go. Lest there be any fornicator or profane person as Esau. For one morsel of bread, he sold his birthright. And I thought, God, that is awful strong to call somebody a fornicator. But you know what he did? He married outside Hittite women, and God called it fornication. And he sold his birthright. He had two major strikes. He did what he wanted to do on purpose, knowing it wasn't right, and he didn't even care about his birthright. He didn't qualify. Yet, in all of that chaos, it looked like there's a bunch of liars and cheats winning, but it was God's will. Anyhow, Now, I'm sure they could have, if they'd have talked about it, they probably wouldn't have had to do all them gymnastics and be deceptive if the family would have had a conversation. And Rebekah would have told Isaac, and somebody would have, see, we pretend not something doesn't happen. Somebody need to tell Esau, he sold out. It's not going to happen, son. Don't you get it in your head. It's not going to happen. God said it's not going to happen. And now you sold your birthright. So, but how many of you know families just don't do stuff like that? It's too painful, too hard to deal with the issues. And we create all these illusions and a lot of disappointments and a lot of tension. It's real important that, isn't it somehow you got to face things that look impossible and they can be possible. But when you pretend they're not there, they never change. There's something about looking at things for what they are. Hallelujah. So I think he thought that since he was his dad's boy, he was going to get it anyway. And when he didn't get it, what's interesting, I'm a reader of the definition of profane, I'm sorry, secular rather than religious. Devoted to that which is not sacred. He expected to inherit a spiritual blessing by being carnal. And like I said, I think he banked on his relationship. That's why you should, this, I'm going to switch it to church for a minute. I'm just going to throw this in on the side. You should never try to figure out in a church why God has some people do one thing and other people do other things and some people do nothing. God knows what he's building. You know, I know that, you know, I'm the leader and all that, but God's in charge of all that stuff. If he can work through that mess, I mean, he can work here, right? Nobody can limit your promotions except you. Because God says, it says his eyes are looking to and fro for people that he can use to do things. And I hate to say this, but even in spite of me, he could probably get something done. I know he can. I accept that. He'll change me somehow. He'll work through me and talk to me and give me dreams. He's given me lots of dreams. God speaks to me through dreams a lot because nobody can mess with him. You know what I mean by that? God will talk to you the way you understand. Well, anyway, it wasn't up to Isaac. It was up to God. Amen? It was up to God.
0: 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We pray that this anointed message has been a blessing to your life. In the book of John, chapter 14 and verse 6, God's word says that Jesus Christ is the way, the truth, and the life, and that no one comes unto God the Father in any other manner than through accepting, believing, and confessing that the shed blood of Jesus has cleansed them of their sins, and that he truly is the risen Savior and Lord of their life. 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
3: Praise the Lord. I'm Pastor Ronnie Lee Patrick. I'm founding pastor of New Beginnings Church and World Outreach here in Warsaw, Indiana. 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At the end of this message today, you're going to be given a mailing address for here at the church, and we would love for you to be able to send us a letter. Let us know what God is doing in your life so that we can sit here and read those letters and rejoice with you over what God's doing. If you have a prayer request, let us know. We will put them on the prayer wall here at New Beginnings Church and World Outreach, and we will faithfully pray with you. If you receive Jesus Christ as Lord and Savior through this broadcast, we would love to hear from you, as we would love to rejoice with the angels in heaven that rejoice over a lost soul that comes home to Jesus Christ. Our message today is We Are in a War, Part 2. We Are in a War, Part 2. It started with Satan and Adam's fall. It's a war that we don't have a choice about. You can't run from it. It's global. It's unlimited. And it is a deadly conflict. St. John's 10:10 tells us that the thief cometh not but for to steal, to kill, and to destroy. He hates you because you are a created being of God. And he wants to destroy you. He don't want you to prosper in anything. He wants you to be a defeated individual. He don't want you to have any joy. He don't want you to have any peace. He don't want you to have any fellowship with the Father. He wants to kill, steal, or destroy you. Ephesians chapter 6, verse 11 through 17 says, "Put on the whole armor of God, that you may be able to stand against the wiles of the devil." In other words, wiles means schemes or craftiness. Says, "For we wrestle not against flesh and blood, but against principalities, against powers, against the rulers of darkness of this world, against spiritual wickedness in high places. Wherefore, take unto you the whole armor of God, that you may be able to withstand," in other words, resist, "in the evil day, and having done all, to stand. Stand therefore, having your loins girt about with truth, and having on the breastplate of righteousness, your feet shod with the preparation of the gospel of peace, above all taking the shield of faith, wherewith you shall be able to quench all the fiery darts of the wicked, and take the helmet of salvation, and the sword of the Spirit, which is the Word of God." We talked about the feet is to be shod with the preparation of the gospel of peace. See, a lot of people in the body of Christ have lost their peace. They've lost their joy. Now, they haven't lost their salvation. They still have on the helmet of salvation. But they're no longer shod with the gospel of peace. They no longer have the joy of their salvation. They're tormented by the powers of darkness because they do not keep the whole armor of God on. See, some people think that that's an automatic thing, that when salvation comes, you just get all the armor put on. It's on for the rest of your life, but it's not so. The Bible gave us a commandment: put on the whole armor of God. Now, if salvation took care of it, why is there other things? And we'll discuss the helmet of salvation later. Why is there the gospel, you know, our feet to be shod with the preparation of the gospel of peace? These are each individual pieces of armor. And if you're walking around without the full armor of God on, you're walking around with vital parts of your body open to the attack of the enemy. And he will attack. We go on with the breastplate of righteousness. Romans chapter 3, verse 21 through 24 says, "But now the righteousness of God without the law is manifested, being witnessed by the law and the prophets, even the righteousness of God which is by faith of Jesus Christ unto all and upon all them that believe. For there is no difference. For all have sinned and come short of the glory of God, being justified freely by his grace through the redemption that is in Christ Jesus, We need to keep on the breastplate of righteousness, understanding that it's not our righteousness. It's the righteousness of Jesus Christ. It is that free gift that allows us to be justified in the presence of Almighty God. 1 Thessalonians chapter 5, verse 8 says, "But let us who are of the day be sober, putting on the breastplate of faith and love." The breastplate. See, that comes with the righteousness of Christ. Understanding that it's not about you, it's not about me, but it's all about Him. It's not your righteousness, it's not my righteousness, but it's His righteousness. See, our righteousness, the Bible says, is of filthy rags. It will not get you anything except the eternal pits of hell. But the righteousness of Jesus will make us justified, make us not guilty before the eyes of God. The helmet of salvation. The helmet of salvation. Romans chapter 12, verse 1 and 2 says, "I beseech you therefore, brethren, by the mercies of God, that you present your bodies a living sacrifice, holy, acceptable unto God, which is your reasonable service. And be not conformed to this world, but be ye transformed by the renewing of your mind, that you may prove what is that good and acceptable and perfect will of God." Romans chapter 8, verse 6 through 7 says, "For to be carnally minded is death, but to be spiritually minded is life and peace. Because the carnal mind is enmity against God," means an enemy of God, "for it is not subject to the law of God, neither indeed can be." Folks, we got to understand that the helmet of salvation, you know, we must know and understand the Word of God. We need to understand that our spirit man become alive. We got to understand that our bodies, our flesh, is enmity against Christ. But we got to understand that deep inside of us, we are the temple of the Holy Ghost. We are the temple of God. And it requires the Word of God to be activated within our lives. We cannot look at things with our carnal mind. The Word said to be carnally minded is death. But to be spiritually minded is life and peace, having on the helmet of salvation. The helmet of salvation protecting our brain and our vital part of our head in the spirit realm. Loins girt about with truth. Jesus said, "I am truth."

Nobody, no thing can get you to heaven except Jesus Christ. Jesus Christ, the Son of the only living God. You can't believe in Jesus as a good prophet, a good teacher, or a good man and make it to heaven. You've got to believe that He is the Son of God. You've got to receive Him as Lord and Savior. You must have your loins girt about with truth, the truth of the Word of God. You cannot make it to heaven without going through Jesus. Shield of faith. Hebrews chapter 11, verse 8 through 9 says, by faith Abraham, when he was called to go out into the place which he should after receive for an inheritance, obeyed. And he went out not knowing whether he went. He just went by faith. He knew God called him out, and he went. Verse 9 says, by faith he sojourned in the land of promise, as in a strange country, dwelling in the tabernacles with Isaac and Jacob, the heirs with him of the same promise. Ephesians 6:16 says, go back to verse 9 for a moment. Abraham by faith. You can't give anything from God except by faith. You can't even get salvation until you believe that Jesus is the Son of God. You got to receive Him by faith. Ephesians 6:16 says, above all, take the shield of faith wherewith you shall be able to quench all the fiery darts of the wicked. Darts are evil thoughts, lusts, passions, temptations of various kinds. Why above all? Hebrews 11:6 says, but without faith it is impossible to please Him. For he that cometh to God must believe that He is, and he that is a rewarder of them that diligently seek Him. You cannot please God without faith. I cannot please God without faith. We can't do anything for God without faith. Everything is required by faith. I can't preach a sermon without faith being there. See, I got to have faith in God's Word. I got to have faith in the Spirit of God, the Holy Ghost. I got to have faith. Because if I don't have faith, then why am I doing what I'm doing? It takes faith to please God. And without it, folks, you're hell bound. It's just that simple. Sword of the Spirit. Ephesians 6:17 says, and the sword of the Spirit, which is the Word of God. There's no guesswork there. We understand that the sword of the Spirit is the Word of God. It's the only offensive weapon that we have. It's given to us so that we can combat against the wiles of the enemy. We got to understand the difference between the Rhema word and the Logos word. The Logos word is the written word of God. It's your Bible. In its form that it's in, it's good for nothing. But see, once you start reading the Word of God, once you start eating the Word of God, once you start allowing the Holy Spirit to teach you, it comes out of its Logos form into the Rhema form. It becomes the spoken Word of God unto you. And once it becomes the

0: to you, then you will be able to stand. You will be able to warfare. Because you know, because you know, because you know. It's not because the pastor told you so. It's because the Spirit of God told you so. Well, I remember 25 years ago, this is what the church said to do. No, it's what the Spirit of God is saying to do today. See, once you receive a revelation from God, it burns deep within your spirit. You've been taught by the Holy Ghost. And once you receive revelation knowledge, the enemy cannot move you. See, it's no longer head knowledge, but it becomes heart knowledge. It becomes alive inside of you. Hebrews chapter 4, verse 12 says, "For the word of God is quick and powerful and sharper than any two-edged sword, piercing even to the dividing asunder of soul and spirit and of the joints and marrow, and is a discerner of thoughts and intents of the heart, feelings, passions, desires, appetites, thoughts and intents of the innermost being, the heart." The Word of God can go in and it can divide, it can separate, it can cut those things out if we will allow it to do so. I remember hearing people say, "Well, I'm going to preach the Word of God tonight, and it just may step on some toes." And I tell you what, folks, getting your toes stepped on isn't fun, but I'm telling you, if it's the Spirit of God, if it's the Word of God, and it convicts your heart, you need to let that Word go in and cut out what it needs to cut out. Because if you don't allow it to do that, you just might not make heaven. Revelations chapter 2, verse 12 says, "And to the angel of the church of Pergamos write, these things saith he that has a sharp sword with two edges." Revelations 2:16 says, "Repent, or else I will come unto you quickly, and will fight against them with the sword of my mouth." Revelations 19, verse 4 through 15 says, "And the armies which were in heaven followed him upon white horses, clothed in fine linen, white and clean. And out of his mouth goeth a sharp sword, and with it he shall smite the nations, and he shall rule them with a rod of iron. And he treadeth the winepress of the fierceness of the wrath of Almighty God." See, just like a sharp two-edged sword comes out of the mouth of Jesus. See, you know how he's going to defeat the Antichrist in the battle of Armageddon? He's just going to speak a word. See, he's just going to speak a word, and that sharp two-edged sword's going to come out. And it is going to slice and dice the enemy to pieces. See, just like Jesus speaks, see, he's given us the sword of the Spirit. How do we use the sword of the Spirit? We speak it. We speak the Word of God. See, when the enemy comes at you, you got to lift up the Word of God against him. You got to speak the Word of God. When the enemy brings fear against you, you got to speak the words of God concerning fear over your life. Proverbs 18, 21 says, Death and life are in the power of the tongue. Your tongue, my tongue. Death and life are in the power of the tongue. I used to wonder why that says death first. Why say death and life instead of saying life and death? This is my own personal belief. I believe it speaks death first because there's more death spoken by Christians than there is life. Man, all you got to do is go around and talk to people in the church, people that are supposed to be saved, on their way to heaven, supposed to be full of the life of Christ. Man, they'll get you so run down. You can go in with a bunch of joy and you get done talking to them and listening to them, and they'll have you so pulled down. They're defeated. They're sad. You know, they're on medication because of the attacks of the enemy. Why? They've been speaking death out of their mouth. They ain't been speaking life. They haven't been speaking the word of God, but they've been speaking the lies of the enemy. People are depressed because of the words they speak. They are continually speaking death instead of speaking life into their lives. Death and life are in the power of the tongue. They that love it will eat the fruit thereof. Can I tell you, folks, there is always going to be fruit. If you're speaking words of death, you will have rotten fruit that will kill you. But if you're speaking life, you will have good fruit. You will have good fruit that will nourish your spirit man. Death and life are in the power of the tongue. They that love it will eat the fruits thereof. Let me ask you a question today. Do you have holes in your armor? Do you have a dull sword from not studying the Word of God? Do you have a broken shield from loss of faith? Is your feet unshod from the loss of peace? Have you backslidden because you removed your helmet of salvation? We are in a war. We can either roll over and not fight back, not use the weapons that God has given us, not put on the armor that He has given us. Or we can fight back. We can put on the whole armor of God. And we can use the weapons that God has given us. It's up to each one of us on what we're going to do. God will not make you do anything. You've got to get a determination that enough is enough. No longer am I going to allow the enemy to trot me down, to just run shod over me. No longer am I going to allow his attacks to affect me. No longer am I going to fall into the traps that he has set before me. But I am going to pray. I'm going to seek the face of God. I'm going to get into the Word of God. I'm going to eat the Word of the God. I am going to get my spiritual man energized. I'm going to fast. I'm going to worship him. I'm going to go to church and allow the Spirit of God to re-energize me. I'm tired of being defeated. I'm tired of the demons of hell having a party over my misery. It's time that I had a party over their misery. For greater is he that's in me than he that's in the world. Folks, you got to get unsatisfied with where you're at. You got to understand that there is a place of joy. There is a place of peace. There is a place of safety that God wants you to live and dwell in. Not just come and visit once in a while, but he wants you to live there. He wants you to dwell with him there in that place. But it starts with the words that you speak. And if you're listening to my voice today and you don't know Jesus Christ as your Lord and Savior, God has made it so simple. If you'll just repeat this short prayer after me, you'll be saved. Say, God, I come to you in the name of Jesus. I come to you a sinner in need of a Savior. Right now, Father, I ask you to forgive me my sins. I ask you to wash them away with the precious blood of thy Son, Jesus. Jesus, I ask you to come into my heart, to be my Lord and Savior. And I promise you, I'll follow you all the days of my life. If you said that prayer and you meant it from your heart, you're born again. That's what Jesus called it. You're born again. You're blood bought. You're sanctified by the blood of Jesus. You're on your way to heaven. If you died right now, you'd cross over into glory. God loved you so much.
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2: Nameless and faceless, 127. The unlikely unright to destiny. Paraclete, or in Greek, paraklesis, means comforter, consolation, encouragement, exhortation, or meaning the Holy Spirit. 1 Samuel chapter 9, verses 1 through 3. We pick up the story. There was a man of Benjamin whose name was Kish, a Benjamite, a mighty man of valor. He had a son whose name was Saul, a choice and handsome man. And there was not a more handsome person than he among the sons of Israel. From his shoulders and up, he was taller than any of the people. Now the donkeys of Kish, Saul's father, were lost. So Kish said to his son, "Take now with you one of the servants. Arise, go and search for the donkeys." Hosea chapter 6, verse 2. "He will revive us after 2 days. He will raise us up on the third day, that we may live before him." 2 Peter chapter 3, verse 8. "But do not let this one fact escape your notice, beloved, that with the Lord, one day is like 1,000 years, and 1,000 years like one day." Kish asked his son to go out and search for his father's prized possessions. In obedience to his father Saul, goes out and is accompanied by an unnamed servant who is a type of the Holy Spirit, who leads us and guides us into all truth. Saul is maturing as a son in a thing that will prepare him to receive the inheritance of his father. There is a 3-day journey, which is a type and shadow and a picture of the death, burial, and resurrection, a symbol of this third day that we are now living in. Peter quotes the psalmist by saying, "A day to the Lord is 1,000 years, and 1,000 years is a day." We have entered into the third day since the death, burial, and resurrection of Jesus. The prophet Hosea tells us that after 2 days, he will revive us, and on the third day, he will raise us up. John chapter 10, verse 10. "The thief comes to steal, kill, and destroy. I have come that they may have life and have it abundantly." Philippians chapter 3, verse 14. "I press on toward the goal for the prize of the upward call of God in Christ Jesus." As we launch out to pursue the abundant life God has promised, it often begins with an apparent loss of something of perceived value. In this case, it was the donkeys of Kish. Because they were important to his father, they were a necessity important to Saul, as they were part of his inheritance that he was going to receive from his father. He was at the age of transition and the rite of passage. And in all rites of passage, when you move from one level of life to another, there is something you lose in order to obtain something else as a gain. The donkeys represent the perceived loss, the gain, the participant's promotion. But he had to lose before he could find life. The principle in the kingdom of God is that we lose our life so that we can find life, true life, in him. 1 Samuel chapter 9, verses 5 and 7. "When they came to the land of Zuph, Saul said to his servant who was with him, 'Come, let us return, or else my father will cease to be concerned about the donkeys and will become anxious for us.' He said to him, 'Behold now, there is a man of God in this city. The man is held in honor. All that he says comes true. Now let us go there. Perhaps he can tell us about our journey, on what we have set out.' Then Saul said to his servant, 'But behold, if we go, what shall we bring the man? For the bread is gone from our sack, and there is no present to bring the man of God. What do we have?' At the end of the second day, Saul's hope of finding his father's donkeys has died. And on the third day, he decides to turn back home. The servant through 10. The servant answered Saul again and said, "Behold, I have in my hand a fourth of a shekel of silver, and I will give it to the man of God, and he will tell us our way." Formerly in Israel, when a man went to inquire of God, he used to say, "Come, let us go to the seer," speaking of Samuel. For he who is called a prophet was formerly called a seer. Then Saul said to his servant, "Well said, come, let us go." So they went to the city where the man of God was. The servant has a quarter of a shekel of silver. A silver is a type of redemption, or a symbolic of redemption, or a type of the finished work of Christ. The servant, being a type of the Holy Spirit, has more than enough to present an acceptable offering to the seer.

on the journey to be our exceeding great reward. The Holy Spirit is going with you. You are not alone. 1 Samuel chapter 9, verses 15 through 21, and chapter 10, verse 1. Now a day before Saul's coming, the Lord had revealed this to Samuel, saying, "About this time tomorrow, I will send you a man from the land of Benjamin, and you shall anoint him to be prince over my people of Israel, and he will deliver my people from the hand of the Philistines. For I have regarded my people because their cry has come to me, says the Lord." When Samuel saw Saul, the Lord said to him, "Behold, the man of whom I spoke to you, this one shall rule over my people." Then Saul approached Samuel in the gate and said, "Please tell me where the seer's house is." Samuel answered Saul and said, "I am the seer. Go up before me to the high place, for you shall eat with me today, and in the morning I will let you go. I will tell you all that is in your mind or in your heart. As for your donkeys which were lost 3 days ago, do not set your mind on them, for they have been found. And for whom is all that is desirable in Israel? Is it not for you and for all your father's household?" Saul replied, "For I am a Benjamite, of the smallest tribes of Israel, and my family is the least of all the families of the tribe of Benjamin. Why then do you speak to me in this way?"

the prophet was there to reveal the secrets on Saul's heart. It would take one more day of reflection for Saul to be ready to admit what his heart knew all along since he was a child. He was not intent to be a heir of his father's land or to inherit a bunch of donkeys, that he was really born to be a king, destined to be a king. Matthew chapter 6, verse 33. But seek first the kingdom and his righteousness, and all these things will be added to you. The principle, when you seek the greater, the kingdom, the lesser, the donkeys will be included. Until, however, we lose the donkeys, we can't find the kingdom. That's why Jesus said, unless you lose your life, you cannot find life. Some questions to ask myself. What was lost that I have been seeking after that has evaded my grasp? What have you lost that you have been seeking after that has evaded your grasp? Is God endeavoring to deliver me from what is on my mind in order to reveal the greater purpose of what he has placed deep within my heart? Can I hold on to my dreams and move forward with redeemed ambition, yet at the same time trust God, relax, and wait on him to bring all the good things my way in his timing? What are the donkeys a symbol of? They're a symbol of the things that we are pursuing in life that we believe that will bring us satisfaction. Transitioning from one season to another sometimes may be hard to understand or accept. The transition is usually accompanied by a gradual change of consciousness in which we are aware of a difference in your perspective and thinking. Even though we believe we understand God's purpose for our life, we may not fully discern our earthly destiny in Christ or how we will get there. The transition is usually accompanied by a gradual change of consciousness in which you are aware of a difference in your perspective and thinking. Even though we believe we understand God's purpose for our life, we may not fully discern our earthly destiny in Christ or how we're going to get there. Romans chapter 8, verse 28. And we know that God causes all things, not some things. He causes all things to work together for the good of those who love God, who are called according to his purpose. Ecclesiastes chapter 3, verse 1. There is a time for everything and a season for every activity under the heavens. Galatians chapter 6, verse 9. Let us not grow weary of doing good, for in due season we will reap if we do not give up. In due season we will reap if we do not give up. He is like a tree planted by streams of water, and it yields fruit in its season, and its leaf does not wither, and all that he does, he prospers. Psalms chapter 1, verse 3. Fruit in its season. God uses those things in our life that we've lost, whether it be relationships, jobs, opportunities. It does not appear how this is going to work out in our favor, or how this is going to end up benefiting us or being good to us. It's during this time that we must keep our faith alive, speaking the promises of God, trusting in his faithfulness and his unchanging nature. It's the time in the hallway when one door shuts. Sometimes it's dark and we can't see where we're going or where the next door is going to open. The time in the hallway is important to keep your faith alive, continuing to keep your eyes on God, keep your eyes on Jesus. Do not look at the storm, the wind, or the waves.

0: Let's talk about quenching the thirst of your soul. In the Bible, King David expressed his thirst powerfully in a psalm. He sang, "As the deer pants after the water brooks, so pants my soul for you, O God. My soul thirsts for God, for the living God." Jesus said, "If anyone thirsts, let him come to me and drink. He who believes in me, as the scripture has said, out of his heart will flow rivers of living water." Did you know that God desires to fill your heart with what you truly want? The overflowing presence of his perfect love and peace. Are you thirsty?
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So here is the good news, my friends. The good news. There is, therefore, now no condemnation, no punishment, no curse for all those who are in Christ Jesus. All your fears have been taken away. Instead, hope has been given. Because God, out of His great love, redeemed us on the cross. So now, my friends, no power of hell and no scheme of man

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So here is the good news, my friends. The good news. There is, therefore, now no condemnation, no punishment, no curse for all those who are in Christ Jesus. All your fears have been taken away. Instead, hope has been given. Because God, out of His great love, redeemed us on the cross. So now, my friends, no power of hell and no scheme of man

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1: 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It says, "Your word is a lamp unto my feet and a light unto my path." We have God in us, and He is light, and therefore we are the light of the world. 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We march in the light of God. 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